0: The PGA Tour's biggest stars compete across three tournaments.
1: The list of names that's been on that trophy is pretty special.
0: Golf's Championship Chase, the FedEx Cup Playoffs.
2: Absolutely perfect.
0: August 13th to the 30th on TSN.
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0: say whether the Gordie Howe Bridge will end up more popular than the Ambassador Bridge or the Windsor-Detroit Tunnel.
1: Do routes redistribute? Do firms find one crossing better suited for particular trips? Do we see pressure relieved elsewhere in the system?
0: The Gordie Howe Bridge opened to traffic July 27th after Ottawa struck a deal to split net toll revenues with Washington. A new report says Canada could lose more than 100,000 jobs if negotiations with the Canada-US-Mexico Agreement on Trade should break down.
2: The study prepared for the Canadian-American Business Council by Oxford Economics says Canada could lose 102,000 jobs, while the United States would lose 214,000 jobs in 2027 if Kuzma died. However, a successful renegotiation of the agreement would likely create 137,000 American jobs and 98,000 Canadian jobs. The report says the provinces and states most affected by the loss of Kuzma would include Ontario, Quebec, Manitoba, New Brunswick, Michigan, Indiana, Washington, and Iowa. Don Mitchell, The Canadian Press.
0: This is The Canadian Press. In sports, the Toronto Blue Jays got a 5-3 win over the Boston Red Sox. Starting pitcher Dylan Cease says the Blue Jays are picking up momentum as they've won 6 of their last 10 games, including 2 of 3 in Philadelphia on the weekend.
3: We've been playing really well, even you know, in Philly. I mean, fighting hard, doing the extra inning games, and just in general, I feel like we've been playing pretty clean baseball.
0: They'll play Boston again tonight. At the National Bank Open Tennis Tournament in Toronto, second-seeded Alina Rybakina outlasted Naomi Osaka in 3 sets to reach the semifinals. Rybakina will face American Coco Gauff in tonight's semi. It was a great day for American men's tennis players at the NBO in Montreal. Defending champ Ben Shelton, Lerner Tien, and Brandon Nakashima all won quarterfinal matches. Spain's Rafael Hodar also punched his ticket to today's semifinals. From the Canadian Press, I'm Karen Rebo.
4: 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A crystal clear ocean. 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
1: Mr. Sunshine, Matt Gurney is here. Prime Minister on my mind, Matt Gurney. You can read Matt's writings and his colleagues' writings about all these topics at readtheline.ca. Subscribe to their newsletter as well. It's the best way to go. And I just wanted to ask the Prime Minister, the status of the Prime Minister and the general vibe. Do you have a, without being too specific, do you have a general thought about this? I've been looking forward to this conversation for a few days.
2: Yeah, no, I actually do. So I'm spoiling my own work here a little bit, but a column I'm working on now, and I wrote a version of this recently for The Guardian, a British newspaper. They asked me to kind of explain in 1,000 words what the hell is going on. I think it's always a useful thought exercise to try and think about how you'd explain things to someone who does not live in your country. I think the Prime Minister right now, and it's kind of a good news, bad news for him. Some of the good news is, obviously, not even my opinion, he's popular. His poll numbers have held up there, and maybe even better from his perspective, his primary opponents, the Conservatives, and what's left of the NDP, they're nowhere. So that's a pretty good situation for the Prime Minister to be in. That's useful for him. But I do think that he is starting to run into some problems here. And I think one of the problems the Prime Minister is going to have is that he was elected to be the guy who was going to be very, very strong on Trump. He was going to be strong on America. He was going to stand up for Canada. And so far, I think the public has been pretty understanding and tolerant of the fact that he's in a tough spot. I am. I get it. He's in a tough spot. Like, I objectively understand that. But I also think at a certain point, you got to fish or cut bait. And with the Americans having recently announced, actually, it's summer. I got August rain. I don't even know what day it is. Okay. So in 8 days, we're supposed to get hit with tariffs, new tariffs, expanded tariffs. And I think that is putting the Prime Minister in the awkward position of needing to now get up and do something. And that either means cut a deal that's somehow magically going to be enough to satisfy the Americans, but also to satisfy Canadians. Or it's going to be coming up with a plan to have significant economic damage done to Canada in the face of the Americans. And I don't know what he wants to do yet. And I was just reading this morning in the Globe and Mail the broad outlines, very broad, not a lot of detail, but kind of the general outlines of what an agreement with the United States could look like to avoid these tariffs. Ah, boy, I don't know. It doesn't look good for us. And I noticed a couple of days ago, and I don't want to name names here because I don't want to throw anyone under the bus, but for every major political party, I always have a couple of people in mind who are fairly reliable indicators of what the party's actually thinking. People who are, you know, in the media or writing on social media or their own blogs or Substacks or whatever. But there are certain people who will say something and I'll be like, oh, okay, so that's what the conservative internal messaging is. And I have my versions of that for the liberals as well. And a couple of days ago, quite a few of those people simultaneously all started to go, well, you know what, maybe we don't get a deal. Or maybe we get a deal, but it's not as good as the one we had. And I thought to myself, oh, okay, they're messaging. They're setting the stage for what could be a climb down here. Look, if I'm Mark Carney, I go to bed every night giving prayers of thanks for Avi Lewis and Pierre Poilievre. Like, he's in a pretty good position in terms of not having a lot of opposition. But at a certain point, Carney's going to deliver on what he said he would, or he's not. And if he can't, you know, if Canada's fate is just to get plowed under by a newly hostile United States, Carney's going to have to decide if he wants to be the guy who goes down in history as the one who signed the papers or the one who resisted, even if it ends up meaning some economic harm. And you were on holiday and I was off before that, so you and I actually haven't had a chance to talk in a while. But there's a by-election coming up in Toronto, Beaches East York, the old seat for Nate Erskine-Smith, and the NDP there is challenging the Liberals. It's not, there's no chance the Conservatives are taking that downtown Toronto seat. It's the NDP or the Liberals. And it's probably going to be the Liberals. But the Liberals apparently got cold feet because they were worried that Doug Ford's plans to expand the Island Airport were going to give the NDP something they could campaign on. So the feds pulled what had apparently, according to the Toronto Star, been an agreement to allow the Island Airport to be expanded because they did not want to risk the by-election win. And that really bothered me. Not because I particularly care who represents the beach. I don't. But if the government of Canada is spooked by the prospect of losing one fairly safe Liberal downtown Toronto seat, we're screwed. Like I wrote at the time, and I said in one of the Lions podcasts, if this is the pain threshold this government has set for itself, then we should sign whatever papers the Americans want, get the best deal we can, and raise the stars and stripes. Because if our point of resistance is we cannot dare do anything as dangerous as risking Liberals holding beaches East York, Canada's done.
1: Well, I mean, the desire to not lose the majority seems to be driving all the decisions, right? So there's a couple of headlines that have come out recently, Matt, to your point. And Pierre Poilievre had one on CBC that was basically no more caving. And on the other side of it, you have Mark Carney saying that it was time to get tougher, right? It's like, well, wait a second, time to get tougher? Like, shouldn't we have been tough all along? But at the same time, I think the public perception is, well, what kind of toughness is happening? It seems to be that we roll over on all kinds of things. There's conversation about the booze and the dairy and all the things. And then you have, there's evidence that maybe things are tough because you have Trump saying that the Canadian government's nasty.
2: Mm-hmm.
1: And so, like, I don't know who to believe anymore. And I know that the evidence seems to point to the fact that we're saying, like, you have a prime minister that's saying elbows up and campaign on elbows up. He's saying it's time to get tough. But there hasn't been any evidence of that. They must have been tough a little bit because the American government's kind of saying, well, here's more punishment then. And we get scolded and we get the wooden spoon for being bad kids up north.
2: Yeah.
1: Right. But it's, I don't know, like, it doesn't seem very tough. Maybe it's as tough as we can be, but maybe it just needs to be expanded. And I think that Canadians are looking at this generally going, well, wait a second, how do we get tougher? Why do we need to get tougher?
2: Yeah.
1: Shouldn't we have been tough from the beginning?
2: I made a positive case for Mark Carney a couple weeks ago to my colleague, Jen Gerson, where I said, one of the things I'm open to entertaining, and I'm not sold on this, but I'm open to the idea, is that Mark Carney has concluded that diplomatically, militarily, and economically, especially economically, Canada is going to need years to rebuild some of the strength it has wasted over the last generation or two. And that Carney sees his job as basically ragging the puck and keeping the country alive long enough for those long-term projects to pay off. That's a possible explanation for a lot of what we're seeing right now. And if it's the case, I'm actually sympathetic to it. But I also think that I see signs that this government, a government that is not prepared to risk losing Beaches East York, is not a government that is prepared to take on the full power and might of the United States. And
1: self-preservation over what's best for Canada. And this goes back to the same conversation we've had a bunch of times in the past, Matt, is that these guys and gals are protecting their party status more than they're protecting Canadians, and so goes the political game.
2: One of the problems the Liberals long run into, and it's been said openly before, including by many Liberals, that the Liberal Party's political kryptonite is arrogance. And one of the problems the Liberals have a habit of making is that they confuse liberal interest with the national interest.
1: Right.
2: And they're not able to see the distinction between those things. For the Liberal Party, holding Beaches East York would be a big deal. For 41 million Canadians, no one gives a flying F. It doesn't actually matter that much. And it's really up to the Prime Minister to decide what his job is and what the priority is. I have had a lot of, in the last 6 months, some optimism on some of the things he's doing. But boy, he's got to figure out what we're doing here. Because if we're not actually going to fight, we need to surrender when we can still sell time.
1: Matt Gurney, readtheline.ca. Mr. Sunshine, thank you.
2: Thank you.
0: Your commute.
3: Right lanes are closed.
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4: 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Travel.
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0: province pushes back against some of the criticism surrounding its wildfire response. Details on these and other stories coming up, but first... 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
1: Problems finally cleared. Westbound 401 and the Express out by Young, but damage done. It's heavy now. Westbound 401 from approaching the 404 out towards Young. Other than that, just some volume picking up. Eastbound 401, 427 through the 400. Just worth noting, the northbound Brimley ramp to the 401 west still blocked off because of troubles with a truck. And downtown Queen and Augusta, that is completely blocked off because a pedestrian was struck. The 501 streetcar is also diverting. 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
0: Well, after the Ford government's failed attempt to rip up the Bloor Street bike lanes, one candidate for mayor has announced that's what he intends to do if he's elected this fall. The pitch from Brad Bradford yesterday reignited the long-standing bike lane debate across the city. CTV's Beth McDonnell has the latest from Bradford and reaction from Olivia Chow and fellow candidate Chris Alexander.
2: Alexander says the city needs a plan based on safe standards, with lanes spaced away from vehicles and pedestrians. Chow's office says she'll keep traffic moving by doing things like hiring more traffic agents.
3: I probably ride more bikes than anyone who has ever been elected to City Hall here in Toronto. But I can tell you, not all bike lanes are created equally.
2: Bradford says he doesn't have an agenda to rip out lanes across the city, but does want to look at more residential streets, ravines, and parks to create more cycling connectivity. Beth McDonnell, CTV News.
0: There are closures downtown this morning as Toronto police investigate a collision involving a pedestrian. A man was struck by a vehicle at Queen and Augusta just before 5:30. Paramedics tell us he was rushed to a trauma center with serious injuries. The driver involved in that crash remained at the scene. New numbers show the budget for the Ontario line has now more than tripled. CTV's John Woodward has the details and justifications that are now being made by the head of Metrolinx.
4: We're going to get it right. We're going to get it moving. And we're going to do it faster, better, cheaper.
5: Ontario Premier Doug Ford said the cost of that line would be $11 billion. It steadily climbed to $29.8 billion in June. Then a $4.32 billion contract was awarded to build a set of twin tunnels and two underground stations, bringing the total now to $34.12 billion.
6: When the Ontario line began as a project, we lived in a different world. We've experienced one of the worst supply chain shocks in the last several decades.
0: Alongside the higher-than-expected cost, the Ontario line's opening has also been pushed back from originally 2027 to now 2031. And Ontario's Minister of Natural Resources says people shouldn't wait for a government evacuation order if wildfires have started to spread in their communities. Mike Harris's comments came yesterday as the province continues to face criticism about how long it took them to respond to the fires in the north.
7: Obviously, we try and give as much warning as we possibly can. If you see fires starting and you're able to evacuate, you should do it. You don't necessarily have to wait for the M&R. Folks on the landscape know their communities better than anybody else.
0: Officials said yesterday, Ontario's wildfire situation is improving. You can tap into breaking news anywhere. Keep in touch by downloading the CTV News app. News Talk 1010 weather, sun and cloud today with a chance of showers and risk of thunderstorms through this afternoon. It's a high up to 24 today. Sunshine returns tomorrow with a high of 28. Right now, it's 20 degrees. I'm Stuart McGinn. Our next update at 7:30 on News Talk 1010.
8: Thank you very much, Stuart McGinn. And coming up in this half hour, in-depth conversation with Avi Lewis in Toronto campaigning, hoping that maybe the NDP has a chance in Beaches, East York. That's coming up.
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0: And one of the people, in fact, involved is from Metrolinx, University of Toronto, and New York University, I think. And by the way, I'm going to go through and paraphrase the whole report as I start the show. And then it turns out, as I said to Robert Turner, turns out I was right.
1: Right.
0: In my angry rant.
1: Oh, okay.
0: Okay.
1: Good
0: it's stuff. Incompetence and a lack of concern over the money is what it basically comes down to.
1: Did you see this story about the golfer who faked a hole-in-one?
0: You know, it was a rather brilliant scheme, was it not?
1: Yeah, but what? I mean, honestly.
0: Well, wasn't there a big prize involved?
1: $3,500. And the way he did it was he snuck on, apparently, at 5 o'clock in the morning, which they found in the surveillance video.
0: I didn't know golf courses had surveillance video.
1: Dropped the ball in the hole, then came up with a ruse with his foursome such that they didn't see him tee off on that particular hole. And he said, oh, I don't know, I think it landed on the green.
0: He realized that his foursome was going to be the first to arrive. I guess they went off first. He goes, well, we'll be the first to arrive at the fourth hole, which is where this takes place. So he went out the night before, put the ball in the hole, and also, by the way, made a divot.
1: Yes. Clever.
0: Very clever. And I don't know how somebody even thought to question him. By the way, but I guess it's because no one saw him do the shot. He said, hey, I'll hurry ahead and shoot and we'll move these things along. And so that's how he got away from his foursome. And somebody must have wondered, well, why was he in such a hurry to do that?
1: Yeah, I can't imagine, you know, it's a lack of character.
0: Yeah.
1: And it's something he's going to have to wear for the rest of his life. I mean, he was kicked out of the golf club.
0: That might be the least of his problems.
1: I always wonder how you explain stuff like that to your partner.
0: When John Tory's father died, maybe you were at the funeral as well.
1: I was, yeah.
0: Yeah, and he was quite the golfer, apparently. And he had a hole-in-one, he said, but there were no witnesses. He was golfing by himself. And if you recall, at the funeral, John Tory got us all to vote that his father scored a hole-in-one. We were all... So we weren't witnesses. I guess we were character references. So I voted yes. Well, how did you vote?
1: I voted yes.
0: Yeah, why not?
1: Yeah. Because he was a man of great character.
0: Okay.
1: And a twin.
0: What?
1: He was a twin.
0: Well, where's the other one?
1: He's also passed away.
0: Oh, I see.
1: Yeah. But it was Tory Tory's.
0: Okay.
1: We used to always joke, Tory, Tory, Tory.
0: Isn't that a movie?
1: It is. All right, Jerry Agar, from 10 until noon. Tomorrow morning at 7:05, you'll find out what is happening in the 9 to 10 hour on News Talk 1010.
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12: Good morning. I'm Stuart McGinn. There's a risk of showers and thunderstorms into this afternoon. Right now, it's mostly cloudy and 23 degrees, the forecast after the news. Plenty of pushback today to Brad Bradford's pitch to rip up the Bloor bike lanes if he's elected this fall. There's still next to no new details in continued Canada-U.S. trade talks. And a meteor shower tonight will be visible across Ontario, though next to impossible to see here in the city. Details on these and other stories coming up. But first, News Talk 1010, Time Saver Traffic.
13: 403 eastbound just by Mississauga Road. The left lane is out with a collision. The HOV lane is still open. It is quite heavy from Winston Churchill. Eastbound 401 in the express through Yonge. There's a stalled truck. It's blocking the right lane. So there is a delay on the approach. Eastbound 401 in the express through Kennedy. Troubles continue. Right lane blocked off. Slow approaching the 404. In Georgina, there is a closure of Morton and Woodbine. That's in Keswick. That's because of a collision involving about 8 vehicles. The southbound lanes will remain closed for several hours. That is because a light standard was knocked down. 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Time saver traffic. I'm Tully Cohen. 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

0: You're listening to Jim Richards on News Talk 1010, Toronto.
1: A little bit later on this afternoon, it says don't forget. I don't know that anybody knew not to forget. Maybe Mark Toohey yesterday was talking about this. So maybe you did hear about it yesterday. So I do need to say don't forget. But Mike, do you know what we were going to be telling people not to forget about?
2: Yeah, because I look ahead on the sheet.
1: Oh, you look ahead on the lineup.
2: Yep, I don't.
1: You know
2: who
1: needs to look
2: as I'm coming on air? No, I don't do that. No, yeah. I look ahead.
1: You know who needs to look ahead on the lineup?
2: I don't know who, Jim.
1: Me.
2: Oh, really?
1: Yeah. Instead, I just ask Ben, and Ben's like, "Well, why don't you just scroll ahead?"
2: Ben to read it for you.
1: Yeah.
2: And
1: no,
2: tell
1: exactly.
2: You when he's busy.